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11: I have a hope and an optimism that I've not had in the past because of the current state of the Democratic Party. 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

0: Meanwhile, over in the House of Representatives today, House Judiciary hearings going on about sanctuary cities. The left keeps allowing criminals to destroy American communities and get away with it, foreign criminals. And one of the guys who is defending that scheme is the Levi Strauss heir, Dan Goldman, the congressman. He's a scumbag. He's up on the dais today, and he started bringing up dirt that he thinks he surfaced about one of the sheriffs from the state of New York who was seated in front of him. He's trying to dirty up the sheriff. Now, remember, there are angel families, people who have lost loved ones, seated there listening to all of this as Dan Goldman turns this hearing into a circus.
1: Sheriff Abshaw, you said in your opening statement that you go to work every day to protect victims and their families like these witnesses next to you. Is that right?
2: Yes.
1: And part of that responsibility is to work with victims' families to investigate the crimes like the murders that their loved ones suffered. Right?
2: Yes.
1: In fact, in your opening statement, you said your job, that every day you wake up to stand up for families whose children have been murdered. Correct?
2: Yes.
1: Now, in the spring of 2015, you had sexual relations with a woman named Mirella Mascarelli at the Turning Point Resort Casino. Correct?
2: Only a degenerate politician like you would bring this
1: yes
2: up.
1: Yes or no? Did you?
2: Only a degenerate politician
1: okay, well,
2: like you would
1: you previously, Sheriff Abshaw, you previously acknowledged, quote, having a brief consensual relationship with Miss Mascarella. Who is Miss Mascarella? How did you meet her?
2: You really should be ashamed of yourself to bring something like this up at a
1: well,
2: hearing
1: sir,
2: like
1: I think
2: this.
1: It's very relevant to your credibility because Miss Mascarella was the mother of a murder victim, correct?
2: You're a degenerate.
1: And you supervised that case when you were a captain in the same sheriff's office that you now run, correct?
2: You're a degenerate.
1: All right. Well, you're not going to answer the question.
0: By the way, the sheriff speaks for all of us as he says this.
1: All of this is part of the public record. And in fact, the victim, the perpetrator, the defendant, was convicted in 2014, and you testified surrounding that first trial. You then got intoxicated with Miss Mascarella in 2015, about 2 years after this occurred, admitted yourself having sexual relations with her, and then, this was 2 years later, the case was overturned on appeal and it had to be retried, correct?
2: I'm sorry to the angel families that are here that you have to.
1: Well, you know what, sir? I'm sorry.
2: Mr. Goldman,
1: I am sorry as well that my Republican colleagues have brought you here to try to represent law enforcement as somebody who stands up for the families of victims like this. And yet you would prey and take advantage of a woman who says that the sexual relations you had was not consensual.
0: What a tool.
3: Gentlemen's time.
1: That
3: gentlelady's
1: is a shame.
3: Time has expired.
2: Governor Hochul will be proud of you.
3: Sheriff Abshaw, I want to apologize on behalf of the committee for that obvious smear attempt. I can say that the gentleman from New York has now lived down to all of my expectations.
1: Sheriff.
0: I'm telling you, I don't know what the value is in having Democrats attend these hearings. Republicans should just do field hearings or something. Just exclude them. They're useless. They turn all of this into a spectacle. I mean, it's fun that they get thrown into the dunk tank immediately by both the witnesses and the Republicans on the dais, except for John Cornyn, of course. People like Cornyn. Cornyn rolls over for the Dems. But everybody else, you know, takes turns dunking on Dan Goldman. That's fine. But what a waste of time. More ahead on The Vince Show.
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11: We got out of Washington State, and I think a week after, state went on lockdown for COVID.
12: So then when we transitioned to Texas, it was very much so like, what are we going to do now?
11: Operation Homefront has allowed our family to make something of ourselves again in the world after the military.
12: It's completely changed the way our life is. It took us from a hopeless situation, and now we're homeowners. We have a savings account. I'm the first one to own a home out of my siblings.

0: We are on our radio. He's Eric Carlin. I'm Gary McNamara. Welcome in. Good morning. By the way, I had the greatest thing happen to me yesterday while at the cardiologist. You know, I'm an old guy, so I mean, it's a,
1: we're
0: done with everything. He goes, one more thing. He said, apparently there's a huge mistake on your date of birth. And then he just smiled, and I went, yes.
2: Gosh, that's great. That's great.
1: No, I mean, seriously.
0: So much fun.
1: I've passed a lot of mirrors, and I'm 10 years younger than you. You've aged a lot better than me. You clearly don't have children and grandchildren. Although you do, kind of. Yeah, I mean, your nephew, you raised your nephew, so,
0: I don't have a wife.
1: Yeah, there's that, too. I wasn't going to say that. Thanks a lot.
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1: We got out of Washington State, and I think a week after, state went on lockdown for COVID.
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0: We're Red Eye Radio. He is Eric Carly, and I'm Gary McNamara. Coming up on the bottom of the hour, just 2 points, two issues here, just in the last couple of days, where you've got nobody in the mainstream media questioning. You know, we talk about everything here.
1: Right.
0: Two different issues. We'll have that coming up at the bottom, or following the bottom of the hour.

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1: Maybe your Republican just goes along to get along, and he's one of these guys that the best job he's ever going to have in his life is being a member of Congress, and that'll be the most money that they'll ever make in their life. But if he's not supporting this DSA radicalism, that's not the uniparty that Linda and I were arguing about last week. 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

0: We are Runner Radio. He's Eric Cronin. I'm Gary McNamara. Welcome in. Good morning. By the way, I had the greatest thing happen to me yesterday while at the cardiologist. You know, I'm an old guy, so I mean, it's a,
1: we're
0: done with everything. He goes, oh, one more thing. He said, apparently there's a huge mistake on your date of birth. And then he just smiled, and I went, yes.
1: Yes.
2: Gosh, that's great. 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
0: So much fun.
1: I've passed a lot of mirrors, and I'm 10 years younger than you. You've aged a lot better than me. You clearly don't have children and grandchildren. Although you do, kind of. Yeah, I mean, your nephew, you raised your nephew. So,
0: I don't have a wife.
1: Yeah, there's that, too. I wasn't going to say that. Thanks a lot.
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4: 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That doesn't mean that Donald Trump's philosophy, the Trump doctrine, has shifted or changed in any way. 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
1: Why are they not spending money on Ken Paxton? 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

0: We are Run On Radio. He's Eric Carling. I'm Gary McNamara. Welcome in. Good morning. By the way, I had the greatest thing happen to me yesterday while at the cardiologist. You know, I'm an old guy, so I mean, it's a,
1: we're
0: done with everything. He goes, oh, one more thing. He said, apparently there's a huge mistake on your date of birth. And then he just smiled, and I went, yes.
1: Yes. Gosh, that's great. That's great. No, I mean, seriously.
0: So much fun.
1: I've passed a lot of mirrors, and I'm 10 years younger than you. You've aged a lot better than me. You clearly don't have children and grandchildren. Although you do, kind of. Yeah, I mean, your nephew, you raised your nephew, so,
0: I don't have a wife.
1: Yeah, there's that, too. I wasn't going to say that. Thanks a lot.
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13: 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Together, we fought for our nation and its people. 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

0: actually hear them talking as the helicopter's going down.
1: Yeah.
0: Because the helicopter's looking at the accident. All of a sudden, you see it start dropping, and then camera seems to, you know, the camera just goes out.
1: Yeah.
0: It's just horrific, absolutely horrific. And I guess the pilot and the reporter were killed in it. But I just happened to see it now, and I'm like, oh, my gosh, it's horrific to see something like that.
1: Yeah.
0: So keep them in your thoughts and prayers. I don't know what the total casualty report is, but it is reported that both the pilot and the reporter were both killed.
1: Yeah.
0: So
1: we'll keep their families in our thoughts and prayers.
0: Yep.

0: 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He's Eric Carly, and I'm Gary McNamara. Just looking at some of the video, horrific video of that news helicopter crash in L.A.
1: Yeah,
0: because they actually had there was a bus SUV accident. They were over the top of it, and.
1: Right.

0: A wrongful death lawsuit is coming in the Charlie Kirk assassination. I'm Dave Anthony, Fox News, against the state of Utah and the university where Kirk, a prominent conservative activist, was shot and killed last September by a rooftop gunman during a Q&A with students at a big outdoor campus event.
1: In their continuing pursuit of justice, the Kirk family is now going after Utah Valley University and those responsible for security during Charlie Kirk's Turning Point USA event here just over 1 year ago. The family just moments ago filing what's called a notice of claim. This is a precursor to a lawsuit, and it alleges school officials and campus police dropped the ball even after being warned that people could get onto the roof of the Sorenson Center.
0: That's Fox's Claudia Cowan in Orem, Utah. Three people are dead in California after a news helicopter crashed.
2: The news team was providing aerial coverage of a deadly bus collision before going down. The chopper bursting into flames, crashing between two buildings, with the fire spreading to multiple cars and storage containers. Officials say two people were killed in the helicopter, later identified as an NBC4 reporter and the pilot. The third victim was a bystander on the ground.
0: That's Fox's Todd Pyro. At least 19 people are dead in Gaza after a building badly damaged in the Israel-Hamas war collapsed. Despite that damage, there were displaced Palestinians living inside there. Congress is considering new AI regulations after industry leaders warned of the dangers of artificial intelligence getting out of control. Risks President Trump dismisses as a hoax. He warns slowing AI's advancement will benefit China.
3: Trump says that he has this issue covered. That, quote, the only control or guardrails that AI needs is a strong and smart, high IQ president. Well, we don't have one.
0: Democratic Senate Leader Chuck Schumer. The president says there will be no renovations at the now closed Kennedy Center in Washington unless he wins a legal fight to put the Trump name on the building. 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
0: The primaries are all over. Just under 7 weeks before the midterm elections, Delaware held the final contests. Senator Chris Coons easily won the Democratic primary, fending off three challengers. He'll face Republican Senate candidate Michael Katz in November. There won't be any new mail-in voting restrictions like President Trump was trying to put in place.
6: Attorney General Todd Blanche says the Justice Department will comply with a Supreme Court order preventing the Postal Service from enforcing mail-in ballot restrictions sought by the president.
7: That doesn't mean that we're not going to do everything in this administration that we can to make sure that there are free and fair elections.
6: Blanche also says President Trump is very frustrated by recent Supreme Court rulings.
7: The idea that President Trump shouldn't be allowed to communicate to the American people his frustration, I don't share that.
6: In a social media post, President Trump wrote, "The justices are not the people he interviewed, but merely a shell of their original selves." At the White House, Jared Halpern, Fox News.
0: On Wall Street, stock futures are rising modestly before the Federal Reserve's interest rate decision later today, a rate hike widely expected. All the major sports leagues are taking a stand. Not against sports betting, but against some sports bettors.
8: The NFL, MLB, NBA, NHL, and MLS sent a letter to gambling regulators in 35 states and Washington, D.C. on Tuesday, asking for protections for players and staff who face threats and harassment from sports bettors. The leagues and their players' associations are asking for rules to be established to ban those found to have threatened or harassed an athlete or team personnel and their families. The issue has grown as sports betting becomes legalized in more states across the country. Tony Genualdo, Fox News.
0: In baseball, the Milwaukee Brewers clinched a division title after beating Pittsburgh 5-1. It's the fourth straight year the Brewers have won the National League Central. In the AL Central race, Cleveland beat Chicago, moving the Guardians just a half game back of the first-place White Sox. I'm Dave Anthony, and this is Fox News.
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30: Wednesday, September 16th, 2026. I'm Bill Malugin. With artificial intelligence developing and advancing at breakneck speed, Washington is locking horns over how to keep all of it under control.
31: We got to be careful here not to put ourselves at a disadvantage, which only benefits China.
32: I'm Dave Anthony. With gas prices surging, the Federal Reserve may go hiking. An interest rate increase is expected today.
33: Fear would be in 6 months going into the start of 2027, inflation starts to perk up again as these diesel prices start to pass through into the economy. So the Fed can get ahead of it by starting to raise rates now.
34: And I'm Jason Chaffetz. I've got the final word on the Fox News Rundown.
30: From Silicon Valley to Capitol Hill, the national debate over artificial intelligence is reaching a boiling point. Tech leaders are urging caution, warning that these autonomous systems in rapid developments pose real safety risks. Anthropic's CEO called on leading companies to, quote, pace the frontier amidst warnings that the technology could eventually outpace man's ability to understand or even control it. President Trump, however, is rejecting those claims. NVIDIA CEO Jensen Huang spoke over the phone with him while appearing on the All In podcast on Monday in Los Angeles. That's where the president pushed back against AI fears.
35: The robots will not be taken over. The AI will not be taken over the rest of the world. The whole thing is a hoax. Now, with that, we have to be a little bit careful. We have to do things and we have to do them prudently. But that doesn't mean we're going to stop an industry.
30: Meanwhile, lawmakers are working to navigate the divide as they try and address the growing worries amongst voters, but also make sure America remains the leader in the technology and not make regulations that are too tight.
1: I think it obviously raises questions about what exactly is happening at these companies.
30: New York Republican Congressman Mike Lawler.
1: And certainly with respect to rogue agents or bots that are, you know, self-multiplying here and kind of attacking the back end of these systems and websites, hacking and creating, frankly, a cyber threat. And, you know, from my vantage point, sitting on financial services and foreign affairs, my number one concern has always been about China and foreign bad actors using AI for the sole purpose of undermining our financial markets and our institutions. And so I think what they're saying is, look, we may have to throttle it back a bit and make sure that, you know, we have our I's dotted and T's crossed. I think from a congressional standpoint, we need to be looking at what type of legislation is necessary to keep pace with the development of AI. We all understand we're in a competition with China, and we do not want China to leapfrog us. We want America to be the innovators in this space. But there needs to be greater transparency and cooperation between the AI companies and the federal government so that we can get this right as we look to implement regulations.
30: So you're co-sponsoring some bipartisan legislation to try to do something about this. It's called the Stop Rogue AI Act. What are the cliff notes from it? What does that bill do?
1: Effectively, it would direct, you know, government agencies to come up with the appropriate regs and rules. And, you know, Josh Gottheimer, a Democrat from New Jersey, and I introduced this bill a few weeks ago because we were concerned about this issue. And obviously, it kind of really reached front page news. But the objective is to put some guardrails and regulations in place with respect to how the companies are handling these rogue agents and bots, because, again, this is the biggest concern as AI advances in the manner in which it is advancing, that there be the guardrails in place to prevent these types of situations from arising where they create a cyber threat and create a real crisis that, you know, we expect China and other bad actors are going to try to do.
30: If AI is getting so smart and it's going rogue and it's able to break containment and not listen to orders, how would guardrails in a bill manage that? Like, I guess what I'm asking is specifically, what's in your bill that would try to box in some of that AI from becoming too smart, too intelligent, and causing problems?
1: Well, it's directing the government agencies to work with the AI companies to develop the appropriate guardrails and guidelines. And I think what the AI companies are saying right now is that they need it. There needs to be kind of consistency across the board so that all of these companies are operating within the same structure. So, you know, this is obviously moving at such a fast pace, and we all know government regulations tend to lag far behind technology. We're trying to get ahead of it here by directing the appropriate government entities to work with the companies now and develop the appropriate guidelines. And it's frankly what the AI companies are asking for in this moment, to have consistency across the board.
30: I'm sure you saw the president put out a bunch of Truth Social posts on AI. He doesn't think there needs to be any more regulations, any more safeguards. He says if we do something like that, then China's going to get ahead on AI. And he says if you win AI, you win, and you can't let China get ahead. What'd you make of the president's post? He's basically throwing cold water on any idea that we need further regulations on AI.
1: Look, I think what the president is specifically talking about in advance of Xi Jinping's visit to Washington is the fact that we are in this competition with China. And China is never beholden to regulations. They're never beholden to constraints that obviously American businesses operate under and American government operates under. They don't care. And so what he's saying is, look, we got to be careful here not to put ourselves at a disadvantage, which only benefits China. And we've seen, no question about it, China's attempts to influence the debate and the discussion around these issues, whether it's AI regulation, whether it's data centers, because it is to their benefit if we effectively stop everything. And to me, it's not just about safeguarding against it from our own companies. It's about being prepared to safeguard against it from China. And dealing with this from a cybersecurity standpoint is vital.
0: We're starting to hear suddenly a lot of alarming rhetoric about AI and what could happen in the future. We heard the CEO of Anthropic come out and say, if we don't put some guardrails in here within the next 6 to 12 months, AI agents can go rogue and take over the entire internet. We've heard some people talking about the potential to wipe out humanity's existence in the next 10 years. All these different doomsday scenarios that the president says is a hoax, kind of like what people were saying about climate change and how it was going to wipe out the world. I guess my question to you now would be, what do you see as a potential worst case scenario with AI? You hear people talking about the movie Terminator, where, you know, AI becomes self-aware and it's like Skynet and it takes over military weapons. You got legions of robots walking around. Do you envision something like that, or is it more brute force AI attacks on financial institutions, lots of hacks, that sort of a thing?
1: My biggest concern is the attacks on our financial institutions, the undermining of our capital markets. China has done everything they can to do that, whether it's, you know, currency devaluation, intellectual property theft, seizing control of ports and waterways. If they can use AI to attack our capital markets, that will create a real challenge. And so my biggest concern revolves around that. There's no question that, you know, we've seen, for instance, with some of the AI powered robots that they've, you know, become self-aware. And, you know, I saw a video just a few days ago of somebody pushing the robot and then the robot fighting back. Right. So like how this thing is addressed by the AI companies is critical. They need to obviously be transparent about where there are pitfalls. But this notion of, you know, an apocalypse, you know, I'm not bought into that.
0: Recent Fox News poll shows that about 8 in 10 voters want a slowdown on these data centers coming into their communities, whereas about 2 in 10 want full speed ahead in order to keep pace with China. Where do you stand on these data centers, and how does it tie into this overall AI argument heading into the midterms? It seems like AI and these data centers really are now moving up to the forefront of what voters care about.
1: Well, I think, you know, these companies have not done a great job of explaining what it is that these data centers do and why they are important to the work that they are doing or how it impacts, you know, our economy. I support local control of zoning. Always have, always will. In addition, we're passing the Ratepayer Protection Act to make sure that these large scale data center companies and AI companies are paying for and building the power generation that is necessary to ensure they have the level of electricity to operate. The ratepayers and the taxpayers should not be paying that. These companies should. And so we're going to pass that legislation this week. My opponent, Kate Conley, running against me, she's paid by AI companies. She, you know, secured herself a sweetheart deal on her way out of the Biden administration, a no-show job to the tune of hundreds of thousands of dollars. So that she could run for Congress. And she said on tape repeatedly, we need data centers. We need data centers. They're not going away. Now she's trying to waffle and change her position.
0: You know, everything is political these days. You're working with a Democrat on your legislation. It's a good faith effort. But I'm curious if you've kind of seen in the last few days or so, Democrats coming out of the woodwork to suddenly start talking about AI and the dangers and saying that President Trump is asleep at the wheel, and they're calling for classified briefings all of a sudden. You got Chuck Schumer, Kamala Harris talking about it. Do you worry this topic is going to wade into those political waters and kind of be used as a political cudgel ahead of the midterms rather than taking more of a bipartisan approach like, hey, guys, let's talk about safety here. Forget the politics behind it.
1: Look, one thing the Democrats and their allies in the media are notoriously good at is reading off the same song sheet and reciting the exact same talking points. There's no question AI is an issue that we need to tackle as a Congress, as a government. But they obviously are trying to weaponize this into a political bludgeon ahead of the midterms more than anything else.
0: For your viewers who are trying to track all this and their eyes are starting to glaze over, they're seeing all these headlines, these doomsday scenarios that the internet's going to get taken over and the world's going to end and humanity is going to be wiped out. Then on the other hand, you have President Trump saying, nope, that's all a hoax. Full steam ahead. We're going to beat China. And we've already got regulations in place. What's your message to those voters, to your constituents who are trying to balance those two things in their head as they see all these headlines?
1: Look, there is a very real economic competition between the United States and China. AI is at, you know, the forefront of that competition right now. Quantum computing, IBM is headquartered in my district. That is kind of the next phase here in this economic battle. We need to continue to make sure that America is the leading innovator in this space with this technology. But like with anything, we always have to guard against the pitfalls and the perils. But I think having the discussion in a much broader way and a more nuanced way, rather than kind of the extreme discussion around it, matters. So that's what I'm endeavoring to do as we try to tackle this issue. But also, I think it is paramount for the government and especially the AI companies and big tech to communicate very clearly with the American people what is happening and why this matters and what it will do as AI continues to advance.
0: Do you think President Trump will talk to President Xi about it when they meet?
1: I'm sure it'll come up.
0: All right, got to leave it there. New York Republican Congressman Mike Lawler, thanks so much for your time today. As always, great to see you.
1: Thanks, Bill.

0: What keeps you up at night? 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
7: This year, after a day of rest yesterday, it was pretty tough today. 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So here's hoping we meet in the final of Forest Hills on my turf. So I'll see you in September.
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0: look at what's happening from the Fox News Rundown.
1: Good morning. It's Wednesday, September 16th, 2026. I'm Ted Lindner. This is the Fox News Rundown. Police in L.A. investigating a chopper crash involving a news gathering team. Fox's Lauren Green has the details for us this morning.
2: Police confirm at least three people were killed. Another was taken to the hospital. Their condition is unknown. The chopper was responding to the scene of a bus crash when it went down, bursting into flames. Several nearby parked cars and shipping containers also caught fire. It's not clear yet how many people were inside the chopper or what news organization it was part of. Officials, though, say one of the people killed was on the ground. The FAA and the NTSB are investigating. The news chopper was covering a deadly bus crash in Chatsworth.
1: President Trump has called recent artificial intelligence CEO warnings about potential harms from the technology a hoax. And Tuesday, that conversation continued before Congress. Fox's Jessica Rosenthal.
3: Some AI company leaders are asking for Congress to regulate them. Anthropic's CEO has asked for a limited waiver to antitrust rules so they can slow down development and talk safety. Treasury Secretary Scott Bessent indicated at a House Financial Services hearing he thinks there's a way to avoid a slowdown and continue the AI race with China.
4: We need to develop more of an open source, more open source models in the U.S. We can't let these large labs have regulatory capture because that will stop innovation.
3: At a Senate Judiciary Committee hearing, Missouri Senator Josh Hawley said there is no way he'd grant AI companies antitrust exemptions.
5: So that they can what? Collude together? I mean, absolutely no way that that is happening.
3: Senator Ted Cruz said he agreed with Hawley. Jessica Rosenthal, Fox News.
1: And that cup of joe every morning could do wonders for your health. Fox's Lisa Brady has more in Fox on Health.
6: Need a new reason to reach for another cup of coffee? How about your liver? A recent study suggesting higher coffee consumption is associated with lower risks of cirrhosis, liver cancer, and liver-related death. Researchers followed more than 300,000 individuals for more than 10 years. Participants had MRIs and blood tests, all showing those who drank five or more cups of coffee a day had a 32% lower risk of cirrhosis, a 47% lower risk of liver cancer, and a 42% lower risk of liver-related death compared to those who didn't drink coffee. I'm Lisa Brady with Fox on Health.
1: And I'm Ted Lindner. 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
5: I don't need to hear anything from anybody. 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Play offense, not defense. If you play hard and you play the game right, nobody really gets on you. They're going to boo you here and there, but if you show them that you care and that you're playing hard, that's what you need to do. Just play the game one way. You hit a ball in the gap, run. 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
16: I'm Jerry Willis, and this is the Fox Business Report. The major averages sinking on Tuesday on spiking oil prices, and as the 10-year Treasury yield reached its highest level in 19 years. Investors remain cautious ahead of an expected rate hike this afternoon. It's forecast that the Fed will be raising its benchmark funds rate a quarter percentage point to 3.75% to 4%, the first increase in more than 3 years. Jake Obina, managing director at Piper Sandler, says,
17: "We went from expecting two cuts
11: this year to now expecting three hikes by June of 2027. And that basically explains the entire move up in the 10-year to about 5%.
16: The Dow down 328 points, the NASDAQ lower by 205, S&P 500 down 34. The Fed will announce its decision on interest rates at 2 p.m. Eastern time today. Also this morning, retail sales figures for August will be released. That's your Fox Business Report. I'm Hillary Barsky, invested in you.
9: This is the Fox News Rundown.
13: The Fed may take a hike this afternoon in Washington. After meeting for a second day, assessing the economy, Federal Reserve policymakers are strongly considering the first interest rate hike in 3 years, after six rate cuts since. But Treasury Secretary Scott Bessent says things are going well.
14: President Trump's economic turnaround is especially impressive given the severity of the situation he inherited from his predecessor when inflation soared to a 40-year high.
13: Bessent said that at a House hearing where he was interrupted numerous times. By protesters.
17: Committee will be in order.
13: Who had to be removed from the hearing.
17: Committee will be in order. I formally request that those who are causing the disruption cease their actions immediately.
13: Bessent also got an earful from Democrats who blame President Trump for rising prices.
18: With the administration's chaotic tariffs, reckless war in Iran, and other unsound policies, the average American is paying $3,500 more than they otherwise would be for groceries, gas, energy, and health care.
13: Well, Congresswoman Maxine Waters, the top Democrat on the House Financial Services Committee, then got into it, clashing with Bessent over rising Treasury bond yields that are now near 20-year highs.
18: Loans paid by families to fix a roof or buy a car will also be expensive, yes or no?
14: The U.S. bond market has been the best performing
18: bond
14: market
18: Secretary.
14: In the world.
18: Yes
14: and
18: or
14: we
18: no,
14: have
18: Mr.
14: Had
18: Secretary.
14: Record,
18: reclaiming my time.
14: Record.
18: Reclaiming my time.
14: Record.
13: And back and forth they went
18: time.
13: Over several
18: reclaiming
13: issues as the Fed also considers surging gas prices with diesel at record highs.
19: So the Fed has two mandates. They're looking for price stability, a.k.a. inflation, to be under control, and maximum employment.
13: Josh Schaefer is a Fox Business contributor and the editor of the Barron's Investor Circle newsletter.
19: If you go back to 2025, the fall of 25, the unemployment rate was accelerating. You got to 4.5% on the unemployment rate. Now you zoom forward a year later, the unemployment rate's at 4.1%. It's come down nicely. You're averaging about 80,000 jobs per month added this year. So the labor market's pretty stable. Inflation remains an issue. You have inflation still above the 2% target that the Fed looks for, and you have things like soaring gasoline prices, soaring diesel prices that are pushing inflation higher, and Americans are feeling that at home every day. You go to the grocery store, a steak is 30 bucks a pound, 25 bucks a pound.
13: Yeah, you're, certain things are really, really expensive.
19: Yeah, and
13: no
19: so
13: question.
19: You're feeling those issues, and so for the Fed, it's which of my mandates is pressuring me more? If the unemployment rate was spiking, they'd be thinking about cutting, sort of loosening financial conditions to maybe help out businesses. If inflation is the one that you're more concerned about, really the only lever that they have, or the main lever that they have, would be to raise interest rates, try and bring down demand a little bit so demand doesn't fuel that price inflation. If we all keep spending at the rate that we're spending with inflation, it can get entrenched and you're sitting at 2.5% or 3% instead of 2.
13: Okay. If the Fed does this, people think it'd be, what, a quarter point?
19: Mm-hmm.
13: What does it effectively mean for people, for the consumer?
19: It doesn't mean that much, to be honest with you. So what for consumer borrowing rates, the most common borrowing rates we're thinking of, say, a mortgage rate.
13: Yeah.
19: That actually moves off the 10-year Treasury yield, which is making a lot of headlines right now. It's at 5%.
13: Surging.
19: It's at its highest level in about 20 years, going back to 2007. That's what the 30-year mortgage rate really sort of keys off of. Same with your car loan or other very common borrowing costs are actually moving off that 10-year rate.
13: Okay, so what does the Fed, the short-term rate, what does that affect?
19: More short-term borrowing rates, like maybe your credit card rate or something to that effect.
13: Mm-hmm.
19: But what they're trying to do is, so part of the reason that 10-year that I mentioned has been soaring is there's a little bit of a credibility question in markets right now. Is the Fed serious about its 2% inflation target? Mm-hmm. It's been 5 years. It's been over 5 years where inflation's been above 2%, and it isn't making enough progress at the end here. So markets are saying, maybe the Fed isn't serious about that. I don't believe it. That pushes Treasury yields higher. If the Fed comes out and starts hiking, there is hope that they're showing they're committed to bringing down inflation. That could actually maybe bring down that 10-year Treasury yield, and therefore things like mortgage rates could start coming back lower again because they've been on the rise for months now.
20: All right, so this increase in the 10-year Treasury to this 5% level, you said it hasn't happened since 2007, and it drives up mortgage costs. If the Fed doesn't take action today, if there is no rate hike like expected, then what happens to the yields?
19: I think yields probably go higher. So at this point, your markets are expecting, they're placing a 90% chance in the Federal Reserve to hike interest rates. So it's highly expected that they will hike interest rates. Bond market investors, stock market investors, they don't like surprises. Mm-hmm. And so if you surprise them and say, we're not going to hike interest rates, the action that you've seen in the market recently would indicate you'll probably get a bond market sell-off. And when bonds sell off, that means that yields go higher. So that 10-year borrowing rate we're talking about at 5%, maybe it moves closer to 5.1%. And as that goes higher, you've seen weakness in stocks as well. So you might actually see a stock market sell off. Mm-hmm. I think at minimum, it will be a little bit more chaotic than we're used to on a Fed day if they don't do what is expected. Because under the previous chair, he took a lot of direction from sort of what markets were ready for. Versus Kevin Warsh, the new Fed chair that's been in a couple months now, doesn't like to give forward guidance. He doesn't think people need it. And that's a fine stance, but it does set you up for a potential surprise.
20: You referenced Jerome Powell. He was the Fed chair. Post-COVID, prices surge. Mm-hmm. The Biden administration kept saying it will be this temporary little inflation. Don't worry about it. And people said the Fed was too late to act. And when they finally did act, the inflation train was already down the track and they were behind on it. Is the Fed ahead of it if it acts today?
19: That is one of the key reasons why economists, Fed watchers, et cetera, are arguing that the Fed should start hiking today, is to get ahead of any sort of spike. Right now you're seeing, say, diesel prices. Diesel prices, I believe, are close to $6.50, somewhere near there, getting up near that level.
20: Like 6.25, but that's still 40 cents higher. They're about 40 cents higher than the record high when the Ukraine war started in 2022, and then we had the price peak.
19: And so if diesel prices are there now, think about how diesel prices pass through the economy. So that's a trucker is going to go and fill up a diesel truck to maybe bring food to a grocery store or really transport any of our goods here in the U.S. They're paying that price. It eventually gets passed down to the store that they're bringing the goods to. Well, it now costs me a dollar more per gallon to get here. I'm going to pass that on to the business that I'm delivering the goods to. And eventually that business needs to make a decision. Do I pass on the dollar more that I paid on to the consumer?
20: Do they pass all the costs down or do they have to eat some of that?
19: They try and eat some of it because at some point, if you're a business and you just simply pass on all of the price increases, people might stop coming to your store or they might not be able to afford as much as they were before. The issue now is we're, again, 5 years into this. Companies have been through a lot between supply chains after COVID when you had the massive spike in demand. Then you had the Ukraine-Russia war, which also spiked oil prices. Then you had tariffs, which companies had to deal with. So there's been a lot of different shocks into this economy. So companies don't have as many levers to pull. Maybe they already laid off some workers and tried to lower costs there so they could not have to raise prices.
20: Gotcha.
19: The fear would be in 6 months going into the start of 2027, inflation starts to perk up again as these diesel prices start to pass through into the economy. So the Fed can get ahead of it by starting to raise rates now.
20: The consumer price index, I mean, we're seeing year over year in the core, which is like take out food and energy, 2.4% was August. That's pretty good. It's getting close to the 2% level. But the wholesale rate, the core, was 3.4. The regular PPI was 5.4. That's the wholesale rate. And how long does it take? Like, if diesel doesn't come down, if the conflicts continue in Ukraine and Iran and diesel keeps going higher, how much lag time is it? You talk about 2027. Is that when we'd really feel it?
19: Probably the beginning of 2027 or maybe the tail end of this year now, to be honest with you, because diesel prices are, we're talking about record highs now because they've been pressing, but they've been pressing higher for months. And so I think a lot of people in the economic community, when they were sort of modeling this out, when does it become an issue? We've reached that point with oil prices where you're now looking at over $100 a barrel for both Brent and West Texas Intermediate, which is the U.S. benchmark, again. We thought we had maybe, okay, we got past 100. That's when it's going to be a simple pass-through because it came back down.
0: It came back down to the level pre-war for WTI, and people thought, like, this was in the summertime. We had the potential peace deal with Iran, and things were looking much better, and now it's gone back up to where we were. So the question becomes, for the average person, everybody out there, all of us, right, we're paying also at the gas pump. We're not truckers, but we're paying a high price, too. If that price keeps going up, how does that affect the economy?
19: So it affects the economy in a few different ways. I would say the main one is it affects the lower income consumer a bit more. If you just look at sort of the economics of it all, the higher income consumer doesn't spend as much of their wallet share, the amount of money that they spend every month.
0: Right.
19: They spend less of that on, say, gasoline, but it impacts the lower end consumer a lot more because if you're a lower income consumer, you're spending most of your money on the place you live, gas to go to work, and food to eat. Those are your main three expenses, and they're a large part of what you're spending. So it is a big issue. I think getting some sort of settlement with what's going on in the Middle East, the president's talked about maybe right after the midterms, maybe that helps you. You know, we start to have more of a clear timeline now. That's 2 months away. Maybe that can help in terms of oil prices. But overall, it's an affordability issue when we talk about both rates and inflation. And you have to start asking yourself, how do you fix the problem that for five straight months now, wages have grown slower than inflation? That's the first time that's happened in over a decade. And I think it's more of an inflation issue than it is a wage issue. Wages are actually above trend. Wage growth is still pretty strong. What you can't get down right now is that inflation issue. So maybe raising rates addresses the inflation concern, again, with a labor market that's still good, so we can all keep getting some wage growth, but you want that wage growth number to be above the inflation number.
0: This is Kevin Warsh. First time he would be doing something with interest rates and he would be raising them. President Trump has been calling for more rate cuts. He put Kevin Warsh in charge of the Fed. How will he react, do you think, to what might be coming today?
19: How will President Trump react?
0: Yeah.
19: There is a chance. He's said a couple times he calls for rate cuts, but he also says that he trusts what Warsh is doing. And he knows that Kevin Warsh is a smart guy. And they're working on a committee as well. Kevin Warsh himself does not decide what happens to interest rates today. There is a committee of officials that are going to vote on it. It could maybe not even be unanimous. Last month, or if you go back to July, there was 9 folks that had voted for rates to stay steady, but 3 that had voted for hikes. There's a chance that it's split. But I think you have to trust in what Warsh is doing. And again, remember, the Fed really only has 2 mandates that they're following. He's supposed to get inflation down. If he thinks that hiking interest rates in the near term will get inflation down, you have to try and hope that, over the long run, it's a long-term benefit.
0: We'll find out when the Federal Reserve in the afternoon comes out and around 2 o'clock Eastern time with a decision on interest rates, and then we'll hear from the Fed chair later on. Josh Schaefer, Fox Business contributor, also the Barron's Investor Circle newsletter editor. Josh, great to have you on. Thanks.
19: Yeah, appreciate you having me.

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2: They're crashing in Chatsworth, California on Tuesday, leaving multiple people dead and injured. Rico Gross with the Los Angeles Fire Department.
3: Sad to report that the firefighters responded. Over 70 firefighters. We did have a loss of life of three members of the community and two members transported to the hospital.
2: NBC News 4 confirming it was their chopper that crashed and burst into flames. They, along with other news outlets, were covering a fatal bus crash nearby. Debate over artificial intelligence continuing on Capitol Hill.
4: Congress doesn't really know enough about AI to do anything about it. Yesterday, the president called NVIDIA CEO Jensen Huang while Huang was on stage at a tech summit talking about AI, and the president called these warnings a big hoax.
2: Fox's Aisha Hosni. 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

0: the Fox News Rundown. Now a look at sports.
1: Pete Alonso hit his 300th career home run against his former team Tuesday. The Orioles first baseman hitting a solo shot in the top of the ninth to tie up the game against the Mets at Citi Field. The game would go to extras, where Baltimore emerged victorious 7-5 in 11 innings. Elsewhere, the Brewers have won the NL Central Division for the fourth consecutive year, Milwaukee beating the Pirates 5-1, while the Cubs fell to the Braves 6-3. And Junior Caminero hit another walk-off home run for the Rays as they defeated the Athletics 2-1. That's your sports on the Fox News Rundown. Tony Genualdo, Fox News.
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3: Here's the deal with Holly Rowe, but there's a backstory with ESPN. Maybe it was Feinbaum. It doesn't matter. See, I've always said this. Michael Jordan's the only guy that gets away with having a chip. We all have them. I still have them. Honest to God. No. We all got them. And Sarkisian has it, too. He knows there's some bull here with ESPN, his program, or him personally. Don't know. But you know what? Holly Rowe's got the mic. Holly Rowe's in front of him. It says ESPN on him. And he's already been snubbed by these clowns at halftime. So now, obviously, the liberal media is going nuts because poor Holly. No, Holly Rowe is awful. Just, I don't care whether this gets clipped out. She's awful. Awful to be around. Awful to listen to. It's me. I've worked with. Awful. So I don't want to hear it. Not even a little bit. For OutKicks, don't at me. I'm Dan Dockich, and this is Fox News Rundown.
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6: This is America in the Morning. For the first time in our nation's history, the United States has confirmed that it has deployed weapons into space. Correspondent Marcela Sanchez has that story.
7: Air Force Secretary Troy Mink says the U.S. has deployed weapons to space that are capable of defending the joint force against hostile action. He made the announcement at the Air and Space Cyber Conference in Maryland, but Mink did not say what the weapons were or how they work. In 2024, the U.S. said Russia was developing a new anti-satellite weapon that could be launched from space. At the time, the White House said the danger was not imminent. But the reports reflected longstanding worries about space threats from Russia and China. Marcela Sanchez, Washington.
6: The grandson and nephew of quarterback royalty is apologizing after a misstep in front of the press following the University of Texas Longhorns' latest victory. Jennifer King explains.
8: ESPN sideline reporter Holly Rowe says she has accepted an apology from Arch Manning, the University of Texas quarterback, for an insensitive comment about an AI video. At a media availability Monday, Manning was asked if he had seen any social media posts after their big win over Ohio State. Manning mentioned an AI-altered video that depicted Longhorns coach Steve Sarkisian that shows him backhanding the reporter across the face and running off into the crowd.
9: Y'all seen that one? That's a good one. Of him slapping Holly Rowe.
8: What really happened was Sarkisian said Texas fight hook 'em, then ignored Rowe's questions and walked away to join the celebrations. The AI video, Manning's comments, and laughter among the media at the event drew widespread criticism from many, with people saying violence against women is never funny. The young player, who has endorsement deals with brands like Red Bull and Google Gemini, says he will be more thoughtful going forward. I'm Jennifer King.
6: America in the Morning for Wednesday, September 16th, 2026, is produced by Jeff McKay. I'm John Trout. This is Westwood One.
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13: This is America in the Morning from Westwood One. Coming up this half hour.
18: The FBI's chief is defending the loosening of some bureau hiring requirements. Sagar Meghani, Washington.
19: Republican Congressman Thomas Massie introduces articles of impeachment against Defense Secretary Pete Hegseth. I'm John Stolness in Washington.
13: A television news helicopter crashes in Los Angeles.
20: Outrage surrounding comments on social media made by a Texas candidate running for state office. I'm Clayton Neville.
21: Families of the 67 victims killed in last year's D.C. midair collision are urging Congress to improve safety measures. I'm Julie Walker.
22: Ed Sheeran's concert tour is in jeopardy after the Macklemore row. I'm Kevin Carr.
13: Back after these messages.

0: still.
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2: Breaking pinch hit three-run homer. Rockies hung up a five spot in the sixth and beat the Padres 9-3 to snap an eight-game skid. And Este Uri Ruiz cleared the bases with a double in the 11th as the Marlins down the Diamondbacks 4-2. AL Central is still up for grabs. The Guardians got a walk-off two-run double from Brian Rocchio to shade the White Sox 7-6 and pull within a half game of Chicago. Junior Caminero hit his second walk-off dinger in four games as the Rays dazed the A's 2-1. Yankees still alive in the East. They tore up the Twins 8-1. Max Fried picking up his first win since April. Astros over the Royals 4-2. Rangers ripped the Red Sox 4-2. Houston just a game ahead of Texas in the West. And the Orioles got by the Mets in 11 innings. Ex-Met Pete Alonso tied the game in the ninth with career home run number 300 in front of his old fans.
3: I appreciate all the support for all the years I've been here, all the life I've lived here.
2: Kobe Mayo then won it with a three-run inside the park homer in extras. That's Wednesday Sports.
4: Thank you, Robert. It's 7 till. When we return on America in the Morning, decision by the DA in the case of Nick Reiner after these messages.
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4: Now, 5 till, you're with America in the Morning. Both singers Macklemore and Ed Sheeran are facing blowback over Macklemore's pro-Palestinian comments at a recent event. Entertainment reporter Kevin Carr says the Sheeran concert tour is now in jeopardy.
10: Ed Sheeran's North and South America arena tour has become a flashpoint for international politics. It began on September 5th when rapper Macklemore made pro-Palestinian comments during his opening performance in New Jersey.
11: One of the reasons why I wanted to come on this tour was because I wanted to stand up here on stages and stadiums across America and say two words that are very near and dear to my heart, free Palestine.
10: Macklemore said his problem is with Israel, not with Jewish people.
11: To all of my Jewish brothers and sisters, criticism of Israel, criticism of apartheid, being against genocide in no way is a criticism of you.
10: Earlier this summer, the rapper made similar comments on stage.

0: Hey, we're back. Look at this. We're back already. All right, we've got a bunch of wild news stories for you today, because they're everywhere, these people. I like to call them these people. Even better is those people. Those people. Sometimes better. So we've got that. Yeah, the Ed Sheeran and Macklemore. AOC is out there. Genocide. I don't think they know what that word means.
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0: We got a lot of terror attacks, Muslim terrorists, and people that love Muslim terror attacks, Democrats, you know, signing up to murder people en masse. I've got an update for you on that. The numbers are pretty alarming. Just extraordinary. I want to update you on that coming up. Right now, let's go back to the telephones. We were just talking about Mitch McConnell. Let's go to Mike calling from Gainesville, Virginia. Mike, you're on the Chris Plant Show.
1: Well, good morning, Chris. Happy hump day.
0: Hey, Mike. Thank you.
1: First off, 2 weeks ago, I got the Obamacare story wrong. I was fooled by the satire site, and I apologize for putting you on that story. We momentarily thought it was real, and turned out it was false about the reimbursement of the $30 million.
0: Right, yeah, to Obama himself. We checked it real quick. It's the Internet does a lot of that, Mike.
1: Yes, but I was telling Jasmine, what really sold me on the story was the fact

0: Yes. Now, there is this songstress named Billie Eilish. They like to give her awards. She has big eyelashes, and she is of no interest to me. She has a brother, as it turns out, who goes by the name Phineas, and he thinks he sings or something because his sister does. And he's tweeting out, artists, they're artists, they're not artists, they're singers. You know, Hunter Biden's an artist. Artists must not be silenced when they speak up for the oppressed. It's the terrorists are the oppressed. ISIS, I got an update for you on ISIS arrests in the United States. The Democrats love them. They speak up for the oppressed. I stand with Palestine and its people, says Phineas. And Michael and I were talking about it this morning. It just reminded us of Monty Python and the Holy Grail.
1: Shut up! Will you shut up? Now we see the violence inherent in the system. Shut up! Come and see the violence inherent in the system! Help! Help! I'm being repressed! Bloody peasant! Oh, what a giveaway! Did you hear that? Eh? That's what I'm on about. Do you see him repressing me?
0: That's right. You see him repressing me? That's the, I'm being repressed. Help, help, I'm being repressed. And these guys there are standing up for the oppressed. The oppressed they're standing up for are Hamas. And Hamas is designated by everyone who is not completely insane as a radical Islamic terrorist group, a jihadi group. And, you know, and Aaron Rowe, he thinks he's an artist or something. I cannot stand by and allow billionaires, that means Jews, that's code for Jews, to use their position of power to silence the rightful voices of those who speak up against Israeli genocide. There is no Israeli genocide. You don't know what those words mean. Palestine is not a country.
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10: Well, speaking of the military, they were driving members of the military, healthy members of the military, out of service who didn't want to take the government-mandated jab. 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

0: All right, we have returned, and I got to say, you know, there's Brandon going to France, Catholic, presumably pilgrimage. The two of you, nice couple. First time overseas, you're going to be yourselves. You're going to be polite. Again, pick up a few words, just a handful of words, go a long, long way. Smile, be polite, and you know, be yourselves. Be Americans. They believe it or not, most of France they love us there. Don't pretend you're Canadian. A lot of Democrats do that when they go overseas because they're un-American. They're basically un-American. A couple of tips I could give a lot more. And Kiki asks, preparing for the increased risk of human extinction with the advancement of artificial intelligence, what experiences do you recommend for my bucket list? That's kind of fun. It's funny. People are putting together their bucket list because the latest Democrat contrived nightmare. And pretty amazing stuff. I'd say travel, be nice to people. Probably not on your bucket list. But, I like traveling and going places and relax and being nice to the people around you. Because that's what life is all about, right? Isn't that the whole thing? That's great. Bucket list. Got to think about that. I like going places. That's me. And Randy asks, hey, Chris, whatever happened to the government ending daylight savings time? I think it's daylight saving time. Why are there always these promises from the government that never happen? That's a fair question. You know, I believe that the House of Representatives passed the Get Rid of Daylight Savings Act, which has a name. It's called? The Sunshine Protection Act. And I believe the House passed it, and the Senate has not. And you're right, Congress is pretty useless. They can't even do that. Pretty ridiculous. And as of now, in November, we still have to, you know, what do? Fall back. We fall back. We're still doing that right now. But I think it'd be fun to put an end to it, at least to try it for a couple of years. I'm in favor of it. And Congress never gets anything done. That's a fact. Not even that. Michael asks, hey, Chris, enjoyed your AAA battery service story yesterday. You forgot to thank the patriarchy. You're welcome. God bless America. That's pretty good stuff, Michael. That's true. AAA is the American Automobile Association, like the automobile, a creation of the patriarchy. You're welcome.
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2: Someone's using her identity in order to launder all of this money in. And so there are massive questions about the security at ActBlue. And for ActBlue, you know, all of their attorneys have quit. All the lawyers over there at ActBlue have quit because of the scandals surrounding that operation. They've been especially prone to foreign money coming in because they allowed things like gift cards to be used to make contributions. It was intentionally wide open to this kind of fraud. And so is it under investigation? Yes.
3: I want to, in the time remaining, just talk about a couple of things, because fraud doesn't just happen in Medicare. It doesn't just happen in SNAP. It can happen in elections, nonprofits, immigration, government programs, even our political system. Let me run through a couple areas. First, political fundraising. President Trump directed the Attorney General to investigate possible legal straw donor and foreign contributions through online fundraising platforms. That order specified or specifically cited concerns involving ActBlue, including suspicious donations from foreign IP addresses using prepaid cards. Does the FBI have jurisdiction to investigate illegal straw donations and foreign money entering American elections?
4: We do, and we have a lot ongoing.
3: Okay. I know you probably can't talk about those specific cases, but there are ongoing investigations. Is that true?
4: Yes, sir.
3: Okay.
2: Yes. We have a lot ongoing, he says. Now, I believe him because they've already cracked down on these left-wing operations. The Southern Poverty Law Center has been served with indictments and superseding indictments because they were taking a bunch of money, fleecing left-wing donors, then turning around and giving it to the KKK and neo-Nazis to serve as a predicate to fleece the donors even more. Hey, we're out here confronting the KKK. No, I'm sorry. I think you meant to say we're out here funding the KKK is what the Southern Poverty Law Center was doing. And now they're in deep kimchi. They've got a lot of problems on their hands. Because now there's a full-blown criminal prosecution going on of the Southern Poverty Law Center. Well-deserved. Talk about an organization that was once dedicated to civil rights. Now it's all in on destroying them. Wild. So, yeah, no, this FBI is all over it, which is good news. So that was kind of great to hear from Kash Patel yesterday. Really, really love getting that update. We have a lot more updates to get to with the FBI, too. Did you see the information that was coming out this week about Thomas Crooks, the man who tried to assassinate the president of the United States in Butler, Pennsylvania? Suddenly, we're getting new information a couple years later. And the president's saying he blames Christopher Wray. I've got the details on this. More ahead on The Vince Show.
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2: And funneled nearly all of his clients' money into one investment. Philip Morris Pakistan. Philip, the cigarette company? Philip Morris Pakistan. That bet went south, and prosecutors say Jawahar lied to his investors about how their money was performing while using new investor cash to pay earlier clients. Oh, that sounds exactly like a Ponzi scheme. That's the way a Ponzi scheme works. You pretend like they're actually getting a return. All you're doing is stealing from the new investors and giving it to the old ones and pretending like something's happening. The feds say he also lived large on the money, splurging on private jets, luxury hotels, restaurants, shopping, pricey apartments. Kelsey's exact losses were not disclosed. Prosecutors made clear he was a victim, not accused of any wrongdoing. Well, here's the good news in all of this, Jim. Regardless of how Travis Kelsey's personal finances are doing, Taylor Swift is a billionaire. I think Travis Kelsey's going to be just fine. He's going to be just fine. Also, at what point do you say, you know what, maybe I shouldn't be using exotic investments? Travis Kelsey's got these incredible NFL contracts. He's got this, you know, this rich beyond understanding wife. And here he is giving money to Jawahar, Siddharth Jawahar. Yeah, go ahead and invest it in Philip Morris Pakistan. Dude, just put it in an index fund on the market. You're going to be fine for the rest of your life. What are you doing? And so his money gets stolen, apparently. He's a victim here. This has been a crazy week for him. It was crazy. You see Taylor Swift seated next to Tom Cruise at the Chiefs game earlier this week? Tom Cruise would not shut up. He just kept talking. If Taylor Swift is at the game, the camera's cut to her. They kept cutting over, and there's Tom Cruise yammering on and on and on. Who knows what they were talking about? Who knows? Was it the scam? Was it Philip Morris Pakistan? More ahead.
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4: 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Why? 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Wait a second. Hold on. So the rationale for allowing any person to come into the United States is if their country sucks, they get to come here and stay here? Well, then how would we have a country exactly? Please explain this to me. They won't.
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2: Is anybody listening to this? How the hell is Texas going to vote for this guy? Jim, I feel like I'm taking freaking crazy pills. Talafrico has a shot? I don't think so. I mean, this is one of those moments where I see polls and I'm like, no, come on. The polls, they jack things up all the time. I don't even think it's possible to conduct a real poll these days. It's so crazy. But you see like, Talafrico's up by a point. Up by a point? He says God's non-binary. He says that everybody needs to get abortions. The Bible doesn't talk about it enough, so he thinks abortion is the thing to do. There are six genders.
3: How she threw the whole Democrat Party under the bus, saying that they told him to say this now. So the Democrats are telling him to lie. And as a Christian, he's willing to lie to win the Senate.
2: That's the key. You have to lie to win. And she said something like, oh, and they're backing off on the trans stuff, so he has to back off on the trans. I'm sorry, did I miss a memo or something? The Democrats are backing off on the trans delusion? I haven't seen that. They're still all in with that nonsense. It's why people find them so unappealing as a party. It's all a freak show. These are some devastating drops. Boy, I love the hidden camera work these days. Isn't it great? You know why this doesn't happen to conservatives? Because they're the same people, regardless of whether there's a camera there.
1: 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U.S. Olympians do it. 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

0: Fed makes a move. I'm Lisa Brady, Fox News. The central bank with its first interest rate hike in more than 3 years, and the vote was unanimous as inflation remains elevated.
1: This summer's inflation readings do not tell me that underlying trends have meaningfully improved.
0: But Fed Chair Kevin Warsh says even with elevated uncertainty, economic activity is expanding at a solid pace.
1: Given that resilience and the potential for even greater performance, an attitude of optimism is exactly what I heard inside the FOMC these last 2 days.
0: A rate hike can help cool inflation by raising borrowing costs and prompting consumers to pull back. President Trump has pushed for a rate cut, but the Fed is signaling another hike could happen later this year. The Trump administration says it's saving.

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0: bad reaction on Wall Street. I'm Lisa Brady, Fox News. The Dow down 618 points at the bell, plunging back under 52,000 after the Fed raised its benchmark interest rate for the first time in more than 3 years, also signaling another hike may be needed.
1: Our decision comes at a time when the American economy appears to be strengthening. New hiring, private sector earnings, business capital investment. Each of these markers has improved in recent months and is pointing in a good direction.
0: But Fed Chair Kevin Warsh says inflation remains too high and that today's action will support a timelier return to the central bank's 2% target. President Trump has publicly pushed for a rate cut. A briefing for U.S. senators on AI led by Vermont Senator Bernie Sanders, who wants to ban superintelligence.
2: Now, Sanders is bringing in top AI researchers to meet with bipartisan senators. House Speaker Mike Johnson is advocating for tech companies to control their own AI models. He's concerned about Congress acting too aggressively on AI. But many Democrats say Congress can't punt on AI. They say it's crucial that lawmakers get up to speed and intervene.
0: Fox's Chad Pergram on Capitol Hill. The House is cutting its current session short, letting members leave until after the midterms, which means no House decisions on AI or anything else for now.

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2: Why are they not spending money on Ken Paxton? What is that? Other than just like sour grapes over the fact that an establishment guy like John Cornyn just got fired by the people of Texas as President Trump endorsed Ken Paxton. What is that? If not just bitterness and a betrayal, candidly, a betrayal of the American people. Let Democrats take power? That's the game plan?
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0: Good afternoon, ladies and gentlemen. Here it is, the 16th day of September, Wednesday over the hump day. Welcome to the Steve Finnegan Show with me, your professor of democracy here on News Radio 1029 KARN, News Talk 1030 KFAY in Fayetteville, and of course, all across the Fruited Plain on the app, brought to you by Lucas Total Wealth. Well, folks, there's so much to get to today. A lot of things happening locally, a lot of things happening statewide and nationally and internationally. But we're going to get through it together. So I want to remind everybody that the truth matters. And I do my best to bring you the truth. And yes, I do offer commentary, but I also know how intelligent my audience is. So I give you the facts and let you do your own determinations. Now, I want to start off with just a quick update. The good news coming out of Calhoun County in East Camden is they have now achieved approximately a 65% containment of that terrible fire down there. Over 2,000 acres has burned. Thank God it's not gotten into the industrial park there in East Camden, especially where they're making munitions. So very big hats off to the Arkansas National Guard. They've been the Black Hawks have been down there and dumping. They dumped 30,000 gallons of water on the fire yesterday. Would imagine they're probably somewhere close to that today, as well as the firefighters and the forestry folks. They're all working hard. And imagine this, ladies and gentlemen, wearing all that turnout gear that they have to do and being out there in this heat. And it's still pretty hot. You know, usually around the 15th or 16th of September, God turns down the thermostat here in Arkansas. But unfortunately, that has not been the case. Now, my car said when I was driving into the studio that it was 102 in Little Rock or in Central Arkansas today. And I'm just pulling up the National Weather Service now. And they officially have us here at 97 in Little Rock. Now, Fayetteville, you're a little bit cooler because of the clouds coming in, and you're sitting there in northwest Arkansas about 94 degrees. All righty. So, like I said, folks, just say a little prayer for those firefighters and appreciate all that they do for us. And we honor their hard work and their service to their communities. Now, I'm going to probably make the adults cry in a second. A little bit. But on the same token, when we come back from this first traffic break in about 8 minutes or so, I have some wonderful news for our younger listeners, and it has to do with Santa Claus. So parents and grandparents, when we come back from that second break, I'm going to share the good news of the day with you. Now, today, if you have not heard yet, they raised the interest rates. The federal, they call it the FOMC for Federal Open Markets Committee, and that is the committee that determines the interest rates. The second most powerful person in Washington, D.C., is not really the vice president. It's the head of the Federal Reserve. Which is no more federal, really, than FedEx. It's a privately held banking company. But the president, based on the law that they snuck through, if you've never read the book, The Creature from Jekyll Island, I highly recommend that book. But nonetheless, they raised 25 basis points the interest rates in the United States. Now, the last time I talked about this on the air, I had several of the listeners text in, by the way. If you want to text in and ask a question or call in, that number, of course, the American Leak Detection text in call in line 501-403-5276. Now, the what a basis point is, if I give it to you, you know, 100% on your test and you get an A, Now do this, 0.01 percent. That is what a basis point is the equivalent in banking and interest. So 1/100th of a percentage of a point. So right now the interest rates were 3.5%, and they raised them by 25 basis points. So that means the interest rates have now gone to 3.75%. And the this is the rates that the banks, like you hear the repo markets and some of the other stuff that they talk about, and credit default swaps and all this other stuff. And some of this we cover on Money Mondays. But since this just happened approximately 3 hours or so ago that they raised the interest rates, it's very much relevant today. So they're shooting for 3.75 to 4% is what their target is. And the Fed dropped a hint that another interest rate hike may be coming at the next FOMC meeting. And when they're putting out a press release saying that, you know, when today they raised it to 3.75, but they're looking for up to 4%, that means that in all likelihood at the next meeting that they have, and I think they have two left before the end of the year, that they're liable to bump this up by another 25 basis points. So what does that mean for us? Well, if you are one of the Americans that is carrying credit card debt, and the last time I gave that number out, it was pretty astronomical. I'll look that up real quick at the next break. But that means in all likelihood, if you're carrying a balance on your credit cards, that you're probably going to get at least a 0.25% rake increase on what you're paying on your credit cards. The other thing it means is mortgage rates will go up. Now, right now, the mortgage rates have been hovering between 6.5% and 7%, give or take, in that range. And that means that you're liable to see the mortgage rates fall somewhere between 6.5 to 7%. Now, if you are looking for a home right now, that means it's going to go up. Now, here's the conundrum with the housing market right now. There are many people upside down on houses. Now, I shared this story previously, but I know this audience is growing daily, and I'm grateful for that. But I've been working with the same real estate agent for about 6 years now. I started in 2020, just before COVID and everything went crazy. And my realtor, Lana, her and her husband, Trey, have now become friends more than just a business relationship. They brought me food when I was recovering from the two surgeries I had. Just absolutely awesome folks. And she found me a house that checked every block that I wanted, with the exception of having a pool. And, you know, you can get an in-ground or above-ground pool installed pretty easily. And she was like, "Steven, I know you love to bargain and negotiate." I said, "I do." She said, "In this market right now, that ain't happening." And I said, "I get that." So what happened was, folks, I made a full price offer on the house, which I do my homework and my due diligence. I told you I learned that lesson a long time ago at running my own business. And I put in a full price offer because they listed at what the house appraised for. Now, if you're familiar with the VA, veterans that are qualified can get a VA mortgage. And one of the advantages of a VA mortgage is you don't have to put a down payment down. The government has found military service usually leads to, and it's not all cases. Sometimes, you know, life happens and somebody loses a job. But on a whole, veterans are very good about keeping their word, whether it's a man or a woman, and repaying their mortgage. So the government allows you to, basically they become your co-signer on the mortgage, and you don't have to put down a down payment, and you don't have to pay PMI insurance for not having enough money down as a down payment like you do in a conventional loan. So anyway, the long and short of it is she called the other realtor and said, my buyer is a disabled vet in this house. It was a ranch, and that's what I wanted. I don't want stairs. Fits his needs perfectly. And this couple was more than gracious. They made this counter offer to me. And so my Alana calls me up and said, I got good news for you and bad news for you. I said, what's the good news? Well, the couple selling the house said, you have the right of first refusal. And then she said, I said, okay, that's good. What's the bad news, Lana? Well, the bad news is they expect you to match the highest offer on the table. And I said, okay. And some person, God bless them, had bid the house up almost $70,000 above asking. And of course, that meant $70,000 above the appraised value of the home. And I said, uh-uh, homie, don't play that game. I am not going to overpay for house. That's what led to this last big problem. And if you didn't live through the dot-com bust in 1999 and 2000, followed by the housing, when the last time they got crazy and made a bubble out of the housing market, then you didn't experience this. And I got my butt spanked a little bit in 2007 and 8 with the economic downturn. And it was a good lesson to learn. So I said, you know, I appreciate their kindness. Tell them thank you, but I can't match that offer. And so I still haven't bought a house yet, but now it's completely a buyer's market. And some people have accepted that. I've seen, you know, if you look on Zillow, even here in Arkansas, whether it's Northwest or Central, that people are finally capitulating and knocking $10,000, $20,000 off asking price because the housing market got way too ahead. Now, if you didn't hear me use this example, I picked Searcy. Searcy is on the periphery of the Central Arkansas listening area, and it's a great community. Now, back in 2020, the median price for a home in Searcy was approximately $185,000. And the median home price in 2025, I can't remember exactly when, it had gone up almost $100,000. Now, if you do the math and crunch it out, people's salaries did not do that kind of percentage. Now, somebody coming from out of state and seeing a $285,000 house in some of the East Coast and West Coasts, whether it's northern or southern, they are a lot higher. So if you're paying $500,000 or $600,000 and you can buy the same house here for $285,000, you're like, oh, this is awesome. Well, for the median home buyers in Searcy, it wasn't so awesome. So that's where this problem comes in. So if you have any thoughts on the rate increase or the potential increase, you know, I'll take some calls and text messages in the next segment. But in the meantime, it is a little bit over on traffic. So let's go to traffic.
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0: 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M-I-N-T-O-N is how he spells his last name, justinmintonlaw.com. Minton in Benton, of course, is where his headquarters and main office is located, but there's offices throughout the state to take good care of you. Okay, folks, welcome back to the Steve Finnegan Show. Now, I've gotten several text messages in with questions about this. If you're just joining us, we were talking about the Federal Reserve Open Market Committee has raised interest rates here for about 25 basis points. And but I promised the younger listeners, and I can't do that. Now, I do want to thank Bruce one of the listeners in Hot Springs, he actually calculated it for me and texted in. There's 100 days from today, it will be Christmas Day. And, you know, 100 days is going to go by faster than you think. Now, for you young folks listening, now is your chance. Let me explain this. Santa Claus is working with the United States Postal Service. Okay. Now, way back, all the way back to 1912, last century, good grief, that's a long time ago, the Postmaster General was a man named Frank Hitchcock. And Frank got together with Santa way back there in 1912 to help out with getting Santa his mail from kids. Now, if you've never written a letter, this is a great opportunity. My brother and I used to do that when we were kids. We'd send Santa a letter. So moms and dads, here, get out your pen and paper. I'm going to, the Postal Service has given out Santa's address, so I want to give it out to you all. You send this letter to Santa Claus at 123 Elf Road. That's 123 Elf, E-L-F, Road at the North Pole. So you just put 123 Elf Road, North Pole, and Santa has his own very, very special zip code, 88888. So five eights, 88 and then 888. So if you want to write a letter and get it to Santa, the U.S. Postal Service has announced that they are now working with Santa to get those letters up to him. Starting today, as a matter of fact, 100 days out from Christmas. Now, for you moms and dads out there, or maybe some of you grandparents, if you have some extra time, I have it on good authority from the post office and the elves that Santa is going to be very busy getting ready for Christmas, and you know the elves are there to help him. So, any of you parents, grandparents, or anybody for that matter that wants to help Santa and the elves and the post office, just go by your local post office and say you would like to help with Operation Santa. That's the official name that the post office gives this. So one more time, kiddos, if you want to send Santa a letter, he's accepting letters for Christmas. And you address it to Santa Claus, 123 Elf Road at the North Pole, 88888. So 88888 is his zip code. Santa has his own zip code. And I hope you kids are good now. Now, remember, 100 days and Santa's watching through his magic snowball to see it's still got snow up in the North Pole, even though it's so hot here in Arkansas. He can pick up his magic snowball and check on you and see what you're doing. All righty. Now, getting back to the interest rate raise, one of the listeners said, Steve, how is this going to affect the national debt? And, yeah, it's a great question. How this is going to affect the national debt is it's going to make it more expensive, not just for you to buy a new home and a mortgage, or if you have things on credit cards, it's also going to make it more expensive for the federal government, for that matter, on our national debt, which is $40 trillion, $165 billion right now. Of course, Money Monday, next week, I'll give you the update on that. But let me just pull real quickly. Let me see. I'm trying to, bear with me a second, find the credit card debt. Here it is. All righty. If you are a credit card person, the average debt right now Americans have on their credit cards is $8,360. The overall credit debt in the United States is $1,368 billion. Of course, that number crossed over the trillion mark under Joe Biden. So I don't have time. We're running out of time to answer what should we do about this. You know, yes, the stock market did have a pretty good drop today after the Fed announced this. I'll mention that when we come back, and then we'll move on to the rest of the day's news. You're listening to me, Steve Finnegan, here on the Steve Finnegan Show.
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1: We got out of Washington State, and I think a week after, state went on lockdown for COVID.
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0: 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All righty, folks. Welcome back to the Steve Finnegan Show. So I do want to move on from the Fed raising the interest rates, but I promised I would answer a couple of questions that came in on the text line. By the way, if you have a question or want to call in, 501-403-5276 is the American Leak Detection text in and call in line. Now, as far as the stock market, it recovered a tiny bit. It was down further, but the Dow Jones, which is 30 stocks that they are indicative of usually the health of the entire market. So the Dow dropped about 631 points today. The NASDAQ has only dropped 3.15 points, and the Standard & Poor 500 was down 33.92, so almost 34 points. So there was some selling on this today. Some stocks were in the green, of course, and some more than others were in the red. Now, as far as one thing that this did affect was by raising the interest rates, their goal is to slow the economy down. And it's like President Reagan said oh so long ago, it's not because Americans are living too well, it's because the government was living too well. For instance, no other president put more on the national credit card in 4 years than my cousin, the imbecile Joe Biden. So instantly, the oil markets reacted to this Fed raising of rates. So West Texas Intermediate crude or light sweet crude dropped 381 to 102 a barrel. Natural gas was down. Now, here's the caveat, though, folks. With oil was down, but and diesel dropped by about 3 cents, but regular unleaded gas went up by 3 cents. So $3.50 is what a gallon of regular unleaded costs coming out of the refineries. And as far as for our truck drivers, $5.23 is what the contract is right now for diesel. So for the gas and the diesel, they're working on the October contracts for these. The West Texas Intermediate crude is also under the current October contract. Now, as far as gold and silver goes, Gold was down another $30 an ounce. So gold is sitting right now at about $4,302 an ounce, and silver around $63.42, so $63.42. It was also down. Folks, I stand by my original statement, and I'm telling you what Steve would do. I'm not a financial advisor. I make that clear all the time. But gold and silver, God's money, is insurance against politicians doing stupid stuff like running the national debt up over $40 trillion. You can't print gold and silver like you can print fiat currency. So I would definitely put maybe another ounce or two of gold away and maybe another 100 ounces of silver. And if you can't afford it all at once, go in and buy 5 ounces of silver. Like I said, it's usually $3 above spot to $4, depending on the shortages. But ironically enough, I was talking to my buddy Jimmy Dolans, who's also one of my guest hosts, and he said, "Steve, what's your opinion on this rate hike before it happened?" And I said, "Well, going into the November elections, usually the Fed is very cautious about not doing anything to influence potential turnout in an election." I'm about at 49-49 with 1% undecided, Jimmy. I said it could go either way, but I said if I had error on the side of caution, I don't think they're going to raise it this close. I said if they raise it, they'll wait until the November meeting, and I was wrong. They raised it. Oh, by the way, for those that heard the interview with Jimmy, where we talked about last week about the truckers getting together to raise money for Special Olympics, Jimmy was on the show and talked about that. I got some good news for you. FedEx was the leading FedEx trucking for raising the Special Olympics. They had 16 total trucking companies. 152 truck drivers participated from those 16 companies. And they raised $59,000 to help the kids and the folks at Special Olympics. So to Jimmy and his buddies out there and all the truckers, thank you and God bless you for helping out on that. All righty. So let's move on to some of the other stuff. Now, this was something I wanted to get into yesterday, but we ran out of time, so I'm going to do it today. I'm pleased to announce that the Mississippi, Jackson, Mississippi specifically, have arrested a suspect in the death of Taisia Fortune. Taisia, 29-year-old black woman, although, they call her a black woman, and her mother is white and her father was black. And her father wasn't commenting, but her mother was very much thanking the Jackson, Mississippi Police Department. Now, the reason why I raise this is Alexandria Ocasio-Cortez and the rest of the communists on the squad, Ayanna Pressley, the bald black congresswoman from Massachusetts, they were talking about lynchings in Mississippi and the South. And, of course, it's all MAGA supporters lynching black people in the South. Well, guess what? The police chief of Jackson, Mississippi, her name is Rochelle Brackney. Rochelle also happens to be a black female. She spent 30 years on the Pittsburgh PD, and then she was appointed the police chief in Jackson, Mississippi in February, and she's been leading this investigation. And they arrested a 51-year-old black man by the name of Jacques Ratcliffe, has been arrested and charged with murder in Taisia Fortune's hanging. So let's see. It wasn't any Trump supporters. This man is not a Trump supporter. I can assure you of that. Now, the state medical examiner finally just ruled this death occurred about approximately a month or so ago, maybe 3 to 4 weeks, somewhere in that range. and they had to wait for the ME to make their ruling, and they ruled it a homicide. But, of course, the police were investigating this. And once the medical examiner, the state medical examiner, issued the ruling of a homicide, it allowed the Jacksonville Police Department to execute their search and arrest warrants. They had already interviewed 15 people. They had collected a lot of forensic evidence. So well done to the Jacksonville Police Department, excuse me, the Jackson Police Department in solving this. Now, according to the chief, Brackney, there are more arrests anticipated, but the main person charged in this death was a black man. So no, it wasn't white Democrat. You know, white Democrats were hanging black people in Mississippi. We all know that. Mississippi Burning. You've seen the movie. And if you haven't, then I suggest watching it. But again, the squad and the racists that they are were wrong. And they, of course, will not retract any of that. So Christy Spivey is this poor young woman, 29-year-old Taisha Fortune's mother, who thanked Jackson PD and the squad for their hard work in solving the murder of her daughter. And as soon as more information comes out. But once again, the Democrats and Democrat communists are proven wrong. Now, when we come back, I'm going to tell you how Talafrico over in Texas, you know, all the Democrats freaked out when Trump said there'll be a dividend if the Republicans are able to maintain control of Congress of $5,000 per citizen. You know, some are for it. Some of us are against it. I talk about that national debt. I think most of us would rather see the money to shore up Social Security and Medicare and the federal government's finances. But nonetheless, we'll talk about Talafrico getting caught trying to bribe voters, his campaign and others. By the way, folks, the other thing I want to talk about, too, is I've got some more information about some fraud that the Democrats, speaking of them, with Act Blue. So we're going to get into those two topics right after we come back from traffic.
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1: We got out of Washington State, and I think a week after, state went on lockdown for COVID.
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0: 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All righty, folks. Welcome back. Want to talk about Talafrico. Now, I want to give the full credit. Town Hall Media is the one who dropped this bombshell revelation, I will call it, on an undercover video. About this Texas leftist super PAC that is the guy that they're talking about is Sky McAdams. And boy, he looks like your typical Democrat soy boy, and I'll leave that to you. So he is the organizing manager of Texas Majority PAC, bragging about their plan to help Talafrico defeat the Republican Attorney General Ken Paxton in this Senate race. Now, this is what he's bragging on this tape, that it's illegal to pay people to vote. Yeah, it violates both Texas and federal law to pay somebody. So, and I'm going to read you a quote from him from this tape that I watched. And I quote, "We are paying people $25 to attend a one-hour Zoom class to learn why voting is important and why the Republicans are causing all of these bad things," unquote, McAdams explained. So it's a roundabout way of paying people for their votes, essentially. And lo and behold, he went on to call it the paid relational program, but he fully admits it's a roundabout way of paying people for their votes. You can attend a one-hour class and you receive the $25. And he said it's very much into the gray area. And, you know, I always have to clean up the language with Democrat communist soy boys. So McAdams then goes on to say in this undercover video that he would be greatly upset if he were a Republican because it's as shady as... Well, you fill in the blank yourself, and you can imagine what he said. So the Democrats, they're all whining about President Trump. They forget about my cousin, the imbecile, Joe Biden, telling everybody they would get $2,000 as long as they elected little Rafi Warnock and soy boy John Ossoff in Georgia. But, you know, the Democrats forget that kind of stuff, but I don't. So there's the first part of this with Talafrico. Now, Talafrico goes to a Presbyterian church. Now, I know the Presbyterians had a schism many years ago between the uber leftists in the church and the more conservative Presbyterians. So Talafrico belongs to the liberal wing of, and I forget, I know there's a slight difference in the name between the conservative Presbyterians and the liberals. But he attends a church at St. Andrew's Presbyterian Church there in Austin. Now, this woman's official title is Minister to the Parish, the Reverend Babs Miller. Yes, I'm not making that up. This is truly this lady's name, the Reverend Babs Miller. And Babs was caught on a hot mic that she didn't know was she was being recorded. And Babs was, you know, Babs, what does that remind you of? For those of us old enough to remember National Lampoon's Animal House, the uppity, stuffy sorority girl, was one of them was named Babs. Or the other thing I think of, I guess, with the name Babs, it sounds like somebody that might be dancing in an adult entertainment bar, and I'll leave it at that. But anyway, the Reverend Babs Miller has been caught saying that Talafrico is lying, that as soon as he gets power and is elected, he will revert to his

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2: 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Frank Scott Jr. here in Little Rock is up to his eyeballs in this, and you don't want to miss it. All righty, folks, it's about 4:58, and we'll be back after the 5 p.m. news. 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

0: So we're 7 weeks before an election, and the Democrats, they've moved on from affordability because they have no answers for that. They've created a situation that's unaffordable when it comes to fuel and so forth. But let me tell you something. Here's the big news today that nobody's talking about. The poverty level, listen to me, is the lowest today in the United States than any time in recorded history. You got that, Mr. Producer? The poverty rate, slightly over 10%, where it was hovering forever around 12, 14%, is the lowest in recorded history. Want to hear something else? The wealth of the American people, is higher today than any time in recorded history. The wealth, and I'm talking about trillionaires and billionaires and millionaires, I'm talking about average people, the highest it's been in recorded history. The poverty level, the lowest it's been in recorded history. There's a lot of good things going on in this economy. We'll be right back. 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
5: Not happy with the decision. I'm Lisa Lucera, Fox News. President Trump reacting after the Federal Reserve raised its benchmark interest rate for the first time since 2023 to combat high inflation. The key rate now about 3.9%.
6: The president just announced he thinks interest rates in the U.S. should be cut to 1% or less. But that's not going to happen anytime soon because the Fed has already signaled that in addition to today's rate hike, there's a strong possibility that they will raise rates again by the end of this year.
5: Fox's Peter Ducey at the White House. A short time ago, the president told reporters he still has confidence in Kevin Warsh, but claimed Warsh has a hostile board and he wants him to be independent. The president now headed to North Carolina for a rally to support Republican Senate candidate Mike Whatley. Meanwhile, a new Fox News poll finds a majority of voters have a negative view of the economy.
7: 77% of the poll's respondents say the economy ranks from fair to poor. And while 44% say their finances are holding steady, 43% say they are falling behind. Voters are blaming the Trump administration, with 63% saying it has made the economy worse. For the fourth straight month, President Trump's approval rating sits at 39%.
5: Fox's Kernal Scott. The House has followed the Senate, passing a broad package of sanctions targeting Russian officials.
8: On this vote, the yeas are 262, the nays are 159. The motion is adopted.
5: The bill named for the late Senator Lindsey Graham, who spent more than a year negotiating it as the U.S. looks to further punish Russia over its ongoing war with Ukraine. Artist Peter Max, whose colorful psychedelic pop art was a key part of 1960s culture, has died. He was 88. 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
4: Punishment for Russia. I'm Lisa Lucera, Fox News. A measure to keep money out of the hands of Russia's Vladimir Putin has passed in the House and is on its way to President Trump for his signature.
5: The Lindsey O. Graham Sanctioning Russia and Iran Act, named in honor of the late senator, aims to sanction Russian officials, banks, and a shadow fleet of tankers that keeps Russian energy moving. It also directs President Trump to impose up to 100% tariffs on the top five importers of Russian oil or natural gas. Supporters say it'll help put an economic stranglehold on Moscow, but critics say they worry President Trump will use it to target allies in the European Union and elsewhere. It had already been approved by the Senate, and now the House has given it a thumbs up by a vote of 262 to 159.
4: Fox's Jill Nato in Washington. President Trump reacting after the Federal Reserve decided to raise a key interest rate for the first time in 3 years.
6: The board is very hostile. They're very political. They're doing the wrong thing. They're a bunch of politicians or people put on by politicians.
4: But the president says he still has confidence in Fed Chair Kevin Warsh. The president made those comments before heading to North Carolina for a rally in support of Senate candidate Michael Whatley.
6: With your vote in this election, we're going to defeat the murderer and criminal protector. He's a murderer protector. The man who made North Carolina the talk of our country. The whole country was talking about it. For its violent crime, the radical left Democrat Roy Cooper on November 3rd. He's terrible.
4: Roy Cooper is the former governor of North Carolina. Fox News power rankings indicate that Senate seat leans Democratic. The president said last week he'll be holding campaign rallies across the country in support of Republican congressional candidates. 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
9: That heat's going to be out there for one more day.
8: Temperatures being 30 degrees above average.
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4: Sentencing for the man convicted for his role in the Afghanistan bombing that killed 13 U.S. service members.
10: Mohammed Sharifullah has been sentenced to 20 years in prison for the Abbey Gate bombing in 2021 at the Kabul airport. The defendant was convicted earlier this year on conspiracy to provide material support to ISIS. Prior to sentencing, family members of the 13 U.S. service members, 11 Marines, one sailor, and one Army soldier killed during the evacuation at the airport, gave victim impact statements. Their loved ones were helping evacuate people during the U.S. withdrawal from Afghanistan. Virginia U.S. District